0: could then turn into sound and actual pitches. So all those little melodies you heard came from electrical data from the surface of plant leaves, in that case from Euphrasia, or an eyebright plant with its tiny little white or light blue flowers. That's just one of dozens and dozens of these little pieces that he's written using this electrical plant data. And before that, we heard Akaya Seriajo's Cet Papillon, and that was performed by Alexis Descharmes. And I should say that the Fugieda Pattern of Plant excerpt was performed by the great new music pianist, Sarah Cahill.
1: 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The Spectacle Shop has three locations in Charlottesville, on the Downtown Mall, in the Rio Hills Center, and on Millmont Street.
0: All right, so we go from flowers to butterflies. And we'll listen to another piece to kick off this hour by composer Michael Gordon. This is inspired by the clouded yellow butterfly, and it's called Clouded Yellow. He was interested not in the features of a specific individual butterfly so much as in the mass migration of thousands and thousands of these clouded yellows, and this image of them as a giant cloud of bright yellow butterflies. And so he kind of depicts that musically, creating these blurred harmonies and melodies that to him sound cloud-like. You'll hear this kind of sighing melody to kick things off. He imagines that too to be like the flapping of butterfly wings, imagining the piece kind of all about movement, motion, and the way that those small individual motions can be multiplied and by the thousands and thousands to create this complex kind of dynamic system of movement and sound. That's what he was trying to depict here in a string quartet form. This was written for the great Kronos Quartet. We'll hear them on this recording from 2018. Music by Michael Gordon here on WTJU.

We heard Clouded Yellow by composer Michael Gordon as performed by the Kronos String Quartet. Curious about e-bikes? Try borrowing one from the Charlottesville E-Bike Lending Library, a free nonprofit service working to expand access to e-bikes in the area. 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Borrowers can experience a daily commute, go grocery shopping, bike kids to school, and decide whether an e-bike is the right choice for them. Donations and volunteers are welcome. For more information or to sign up, visit ebikelibrary.org. All right, we'll move now from a string quartet written about a multiplicity of butterflies to a saxophone quartet written about the experience of running through a field of recently bloomed flowers. This is a piece that was written for the saxophone quartet Noise and released on their 2026 album, What is Noise? We've listened to a track on that album, I think the first track, Sunthrower, a little bit earlier this year here on A New Sound. This piece, which is called Running in a Field of Flowers, was written by the wonderful saxophone player, a real virtuoso saxophonist and composer, Travis LaPlante. Who we actually just featured on A New Sound 2 a couple weeks ago during a show I did about the horizon. We listened to his kind of ecologically focused piece. What was it called? Oh, I forget now. Estuary, that was it, yep. This is another one of his pieces that's about his connection to the earth and to nature. But while Estuary was very meditative, and spacious, and time passed kind of very slowly. It had a very serene and still feeling. Running in a Field of Flowers is euphoric, virtuosic, and really intensifies all the way through its three movements. I'll say the third movement is called Searing Joy, which I think is a perfectly appropriate title. There's also some opportunities in the piece for the performers to improvise. There's a lot of freedom kind of written into it, and I think it really comes across in this performance by the saxophone quartet Noise. All right, the three movements are Meditation, Descent, and as I said, Searing Joy. We'll listen now to Travis LaPlante's Running in a Field of Flowers.

music by Travis LaPlante. That was Running in a Field of Flowers, as performed by the saxophone quartet Noise. 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And finally, remember to stay tuned. Coming up in just 25 minutes, it's the Sunday Opera Matinee here on WTJU, the only non-syndicated weekly broadcast of opera in Central Virginia, coming to you year-round regardless of the season. Hosts Ann Schaefer, Tim Snyder, and Brendan O'Donnell share their favorite recordings, old and new. Plot synopsis and historical background are provided. All right, we've got a couple final works to listen to on this Butterfly and Flower edition of A New Sound. We're going to listen next to two songs by the wonderful American composer Caroline Shaw, youngest ever winner of the Pulitzer Prize and one of my favorite living composers. And then we'll finish the program with a piece about butterflies by composer Arlene Sierra. The two songs we'll listen to by Caroline Shaw are from a set of three movement song cycles she wrote for orchestra, harpsichord, oboe, and originally a mezzo-soprano. In this recording, we'll hear an arrangement for soprano for one song and tenor for the other. The song cycle is called Is a Rose. All three movements set poetry about roses, and we're going to listen to the second and third this afternoon. Don't have time for the first one, and I think the second and third movements are particularly lovely. The second movement is called And So, and the text is by the composer. The third movement, which was written first, is called Red, Red Rose, text by the poet Robert Burns. And let's see, the performers in this recording, the Philharmonia Orchestra, who commissioned the piece. And in the first song we'll hear, And So, the soprano is Ella Taylor. And in Red, Red Rose, the second song we'll hear, the tenor is Nikki Spence. In both movements, the orchestra is conducted by Oliver Zethman. And then we'll close our show this afternoon with a work for piano trio inspired once again by butterflies migrating, this time the monarch butterfly and their migratory patterns. As well, the composer says, also influenced by Ravel's piano trio. And the title of that piece by Arlene Sierra is called Butterflies Remember a Mountain. And the three movements are Butterflies, Remember, and a Mountain. That piece was written for, and we'll hear in this recording, the piano trio comprised of Nicola Benedetti on violin, Leonard Elschenbruch on cello, and Alexei Grinyuk on piano. All right, so we'll close our program now. Music by Caroline Shaw and Arlene Sierra. First, we'll hear Caroline's Is a Rose, the second and third movements, and then we'll hear Arlene's Butterflies Remember a Mountain. And all that's left for me to say is thanks so much for listening. Hope you all enjoy this and stay well, and I'll see you all again. I actually won't be back until July here on A New Sound, but I think on July 12th, I'll be with you all again. Until then, take care.

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1: Ralph Graves along with you for this hour of music here on charlottesvilleclassical.org. So glad you could join us. We'll begin this hour with music by Leopold Kozeluk. He was from Bohemia and went to Vienna in the 1790s to seek fame and fortune and achieved both. And he was well respected as a composer, and not only by audience, by his colleagues, such as Franz Joseph Haydn and Wolfgang Amadeus Mozart. This is one of his keyboard trios. It's in the key of A major, written around 1783. This is performed by the trio 1790.

0: Trio 1790 performed the keyboard trio sonata in A major by Leopold Kozeluk.
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0: Ralph Graves, your host for this hour of music here on CharlottesvilleClassical.org. And we continue with the Violin Concerto No. 1 by Karol Szymanowski. It's considered to be one of the first violin concertos that sort of broke with the classical slash romantic traditions of three movements and the structure of those three movements and so on. Szymanowski completed it in 1916, and actually it's to be played as one continual movement. This performance features Thomas Zeitmeier, violinist, and Simon Rattle conducting the City of Birmingham Symphony Orchestra. The Violin Concerto No. 1, Opus 35, of Karol Szymanowski.

The Violin Concerto No. 1, Opus 35 of Karol Szymanowski. We heard Thomas Zeitmeier, violinist, along with the City of Birmingham Symphony Orchestra, conducted by Simon Rattle. You are listening to CharlottesvilleClassical.org, a service of WTJU. Privilege does have privileges. In the case of Felix Mendelssohn, his family was very wealthy, and so when he exhibited an early talent for music, and especially for composition, well, of course, they could hire musicians to come into the home and play the music that he wrote, including his 12 string symphonies, which he wrote between the ages of 12 and 14. This is number 3 out of that set, probably written around 1871, and yes, it was first heard in the Mendelssohn household, played by professionals hired by Felix's father. This is the String Symphony No. 3 in the key of E minor. This performance is with the English String Orchestra, conducted by William Boughton.

William Boughton conducted the English String Orchestra in a performance of the String Symphony No. 3 in E minor by Felix Mendelssohn. Michael Crooker performs Mystérieux et Tendre by Eric Satie.

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Welcome to Classical Prelude. I'm Ralph Graves. Our featured work is the Symphony No. 3 of Ernst Krenek. We begin with a potpourri from Tancredi, Opus 76, by Mauro Giuliani. This is the Cavatina Duo.

Potpourri from Tancredi, Opus 76 by Mauro Giuliani. That was a performance with the Cavatina Duo. You're listening to Classical Prelude on Charlottesville Classical. Our featured work is the Symphony No. 3, Opus 16 of Ernst Krenek. This is a performance with the Radio Philharmonic of Hanover, directed by Takeo Okagawa.

Symphony No. 3 by Ernst Krenek. That was the Radio Philharmonic of Hanover, directed by Takeo Ukagawa. This has been Classical Prelude with your host, Ralph Graves. Thanks so much for joining us.

Welcome to Classical Prelude. I'm Ralph Graves. Our featured work is the Symphony No. 4 in the key of C minor, Opus 54, by Joseph Bohuslav Forester. We begin with the consort set A5 in the key of F major by William Laws. This is the Early Music Ensemble fretwork.

Fretwork performed the consort set A5 in the key of F major by William Laws. 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Our featured work is the Symphony No. 4 in the key of C minor, Opus 54. It's by Josef Bohuslav Forrester, and the Slovak Radio Symphony Orchestra is directed by Lance Friedel.

Lance Friedel conducted the Slovak Radio Symphony Orchestra in a performance of Josef Bohuslav Forester's Symphony No. 4 in C minor, Opus 54, Velika Noc. This has been Classical Prelude with your host, Ralph Graves. Thanks so much for listening.

0: You're listening to WTJU Charlottesville. It's time for local news. A judge has approved a settlement over the rejection of on-campus student voters ahead of the midterm election. Our VPM News correspondent Hannah Davis-Reed has more.
1: Virginia registrars are now required to accept voter registration applications submitted by college students, even if the forms are missing dormitory-specific details. The order resolves an October 2025 federal lawsuit alleging students were improperly denied registration because they left out room numbers or campus mailboxes. The campuses cited in the lawsuit include Norfolk State University, as well as Virginia Commonwealth and George Mason Universities. For VPM News, I'm Hannah Davis-Reed.
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Good morning, and welcome to this edition of Classical Sunrise. It is Thursday, June 11th. I'm your host, David Baldwin. I will be with you for the next 2 hours. Thank you for joining me.

0: It is currently 76 degrees under fair skies. The forecast for today is a high of 96 degrees with an overnight low of 73. On Friday, we'll see another hot day with an expected high as well as at 96 and an overnight low of 69. On Sunday, expect a little less heat, but with a high of 91 and an overnight low of 67 degrees. It is currently 7:04 a.m. In this hour, we'll hear music by Bach, Balakirev, Schubert, D'Albert, Webern, and Bruch, among others. We'll get to the music right after we hear from our friends at Convoy.
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0: We begin this morning with our composer cameo, Johan Halvorsen. Halvorsen was a Norwegian late 19th century, early 20th century composer, conductor, violinist, and a wonderful orchestrator. In addition to his many fine pieces, he also orchestrated several of Edvard Grieg's piano compositions and was in fact married to Grieg's niece. This is his March of the Boyars.

That was March of the Boyars, composed by Johanna Halvorsen in 1893, performed here by the Philadelphia Orchestra under the direction of Eugene Ormandy. We will return to Halvorsen later in the program. But now, switching to a Baroque mood this morning, our next selection is Bach's Concerto for Two Violins in D Minor, performed here by violinists Isaac Stern and Itzhak Perlman, along with the New York Philharmonic, under the direction of Zubin Mehta.

That was a live recording of Bach's Concerto for Two Violins in D Minor, BWV 1043, performed by Isaac Stern, Itzhak Perlman, and the New York Philharmonic under the direction of Zubin Mehta. The Virginia Festival kicks off the summer season with Ken Ludwig's Moriarty at the Ruth Kaplan Theater. Sherlock Holmes and his trusty sidekick Watson are on a case filled with spies, blackmail, and intrigue. Performances run through June 20th through the 28th, and tickets and information are available at virginiatheaterfestival.org. That's virginiatheaterfestival.org. You are listening to Charlottesville Classical, WTJU 91.1, the radio voice of the University of Virginia. This is Classical Sunrise, and I'm your host, David Baldwin. Next, we have a piece titled Overture on Czech Themes, subtitled Bohemia, by Milei Balakirev. Balakirev was born in 1837 and was a pivotal Russian composer, pianist, and conductor who became the driving force behind the 19th century Russian musical nationalism movement, I guess you could call it. He was also the leader and mentor of The Five, also known as The Mighty Handful, a circle of composers dedicated to creating a unique Russian classical sound that included Rimsky-Korsakov, Borodin, and Mussorgsky. He was also a friend and huge proponent of Tchaikovsky's music. Here is his overture on Czech themes, Bohemia.

0: That was Balakirev's overture on Czech themes, Bohemia, performed by the BBC Philharmonic under the direction of Vasily Sinaisky.
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0: Next, we have Anton Webern's Langsamer Satz, a self-contained string quartet in one movement that he composed in 1904 at the age of 21. You will hear how his early influences, such as Brahms, were still very much present before he veered off into the more atonal and 12-tone serialism that defines his later works. This is a wonderful recording by the Borodin Quartet, Langsamer Satz, or Slow Movement.

0: That was the Borodin Quartet performing Webern's Langsamer Satz, M78.
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0: The time is now 7:52, and taking us to the top of the hour are three little gems of Schubert Lieder performed by the incomparable German baritone Dietrich Fischer-Dieskau. Fischer-Dieskau did not perform Schubert. He essentially shaped the modern world's understanding of the German Lieder. In the late 1960s and early 70s, he achieved the unprecedented feat of recording nearly every single one of Schubert's 600-plus songs written for male voice, alongside legendary accompanist Gerald Moore. Here we have Auf dem Wasser zu singen, Erlkönig, and finally Schwanengesang, which translates to Swan Song. Metaphorically, it refers to a final artistic work, performance, or gesture completed just before a creator's death or retirement. The term originates from the ancient Greek legend that swans sing one beautiful, mournful song at the moment of their death.

0: That was Dietrich Fischer-Dieskau with pianist Gerald Moore performing selections of Franz Schubert's Lieder. Incidentally, the last piece, the Schwäne Gesang, did indeed turn out to be one of Schubert's last compositions. And I only wish we had more time to dissect the Erlkönig, but we must move on.
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0: 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Welcome to the second hour of this edition of Classical Sunrise. I am David Baldwin, and I'm glad to have you with me. We'll now listen to Scottish-born Jörgen Dalberg, overture to his opera Esther, performed here by the Orquestra Sinfónica de Barcelona y Nacional de Catalunya, that's a lot of words, under the direction of Ronald Zolman. Dalberg was an interesting character. He was born in Glasgow in 1864, yet became so devoted to German culture that he obtained German citizenship and changed his name from Eugene to Jürgen and despised being called British. He was married 6 times, which was considered a bit excessive even in the bohemian circles he moved in. He was also considered one of the greatest pianists of his time. Under the tutelage of Austro-Hungarian conductor, very famous Hans Richter, he also studied with Franz Liszt and Johannes Brahms, and at the composer's request performed the London premiere of Brahms' Piano Concerto No. 2 in the 1880s. Despite being a celebrated pianist, his true passion was opera composition, of which he wrote 20. I hope you will enjoy this one of his better-known overtures.

0: That was Eugen Dalbert's Overture to Esther, Opus 8, performed by the Orquestra Sinfónica de Barcelona y Nacional de Catalunya under the direction of Ronald Zolman.
1: And WTJU is also sponsored by Our Lady of Peace Retirement Community. 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
0: Next, we'll hear Chopin's Barcarolle in F-sharp major, Opus 60, performed by the legendary pianist Martha Argerich, whom, by the way, I would like to extend my warmest wishes to as she celebrated her 85th birthday last week.

0: This is WTJU, Charlottesville.
1: That was Martha Argerich performing Chopin's Barcarolle in F-sharp major, Opus 60. Next, we'll head back to the classical period with Michael Haydn's Concerto in D major for trumpet and orchestra. Michael was Franz Joseph Haydn's younger brother, and they remained close throughout their lives. Mozart also befriended Michael Haydn and thought very highly of his compositions. This trumpet concerto was performed by Wynton Marsalis and the English Chamber Orchestra under the direction of Raymond Lepard.

That was Michael Haydn's Concerto in D Major for Trumpet, performed by Wynton Marsalis and the English Chamber Orchestra under the direction of Raymond Leppard. 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Escape to the Forest of Arden, where Shakespeare lets comedy run wild with moments that remind us that sometimes you have to lose yourself to find yourself. Tickets for As You Like It are at AmericanShakespeareCenter.com. And now a wonderful recording of Schumann's Concertstücke, or the Introduction and Allegro Appassionata, Opus 92, performed here by pianist Rudolf Serkin with the Philadelphia Orchestra under the direction of Eugene Ormandy.

That was Schumann's Introduction and Allegro Appassionato, Opus 92, also known as the Concertstück, performed by pianist Rudolf Serkin with the Philadelphia Orchestra, Eugene Ormandy conducting. Offstage On Air is a weekly show highlighting Central Virginia's vibrant classical music community. Each week, you'll hear conversations with local classical musicians, learn about upcoming concerts, and enjoy artist-curated playlists. Tune in Sundays from noon to 1 here on WTJU. As we near the end of the hour, we end where we began, with our composer cameo artist, Johan Halvorsen. Here is Bergenziana, which translates broadly as Things Pertaining to Bergen, performed here by the Bergen Philharmonic Orchestra, Naimi Järvi conducting. Listen for the charming addition of the mandolin and the Oh My Darling tune, which Halvorsen used for folk-like character and musical texture. I'm not sure how Bergenziani either of them are, but they are certainly musically effective.

That was John Halvorsen's Bergenziana, performed by the Berlin Philharmonic under the direction of Naimi Järvi. It is now 8:58, and that just about wraps up another Thursday edition of Classical Sunrise. Coming up at 9, you have a choice on WTJU and WTJU.net. It's All That Jazz, 30 years and still running. The show remains committed to all bop's global influences and the new. Join us for a continuing salute to the luminous, continuously changing archive that is jazz. And on charlottesvilleclassical.org, it's the Silver Screen Soundtrack Hour. Ken Nail presents the best in classically inspired soundtracks from the golden age of Hollywood to the latest movies. And now music composed by Dave Brubeck, performed here by the Yale Cellos with Aldo Parasit. Thank you for listening. I hope you have a wonderful day.

Hello, and welcome to the Silver Screen Soundtrack Hour on Charlottesville Classical, a production of WTJU. My name is Ken Nail, and on each show, we'll pick a theme or subject and listen to some great film music related to it. 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

one of the best films of the 1980s, or for any decade for that matter, is Raiders of the Lost Ark. And in my book, it's a textbook example of the skill and craftsmanship of John Williams as a film composer.

On this edition of the Silver Screen Soundtrack Hour, we do a deep dive into the music of Raiders of the Lost Ark. Many film scores feature leitmotifs, melodies or fragments of melodies that represent a specific character, emotion, idea, or situation. For example, when you hear this melody, you know that Darth Vader or his Imperial henchmen are soon to appear. Raiders of the Lost Ark employs three primary leitmotifs. First, there's the Raiders theme for Indiana Jones.

John Williams employs all of these themes in Raiders of the Lost Ark, skillfully interweaving them throughout the film. We'll cue you in on when to listen for them. Without further ado, let's dive into the music of Raiders. Starting with the opening sequence, as Indy travels to a lost South American temple in search of the golden idol. There's a lot of mood setting here, with premonitions of danger to come. This track is In the Jungle.

That was In the Jungle from the Raiders of the Lost Ark original soundtrack. Let's continue today's Silver Screen Soundtrack Hour deep dive into Raiders of the Lost Ark. We skip ahead a bit now as Indiana Jones escapes from Belloc and the native tribesmen after dodging the giant boulder. John Williams cleverly uses pizzicato passages in the strings to add a light touch to Jones's hair-raising flight from poison darts. And as he makes good his escape, we hear the first occurrence of the Raiders theme, and we transition away from our opening adventure into the main story. Let's enjoy the track Flight from Peru.

Flight from Peru from the Raiders of the Lost Ark original soundtrack. It's recorded by the London Symphony Orchestra, conducted by John Williams. Now back to his teaching gig, Indiana Jones learns of the search for the Ark of the Covenant from military intelligence agents. Under the dialogue, the first appearance of the Ark theme appears, and we transition into the Raiders theme as the scene shifts to Jones at home, preparing to leave on his latest adventure. This transitions back into the Ark theme, letting us know that Indy's path through the Ark will lead through Marion. Let's listen to Washington Men, Indy's Home, followed immediately by A Thought for Marion to Nepal.

Several tracks there. That was the Washington Men, Indy's Home, followed by A Thought for Marion and To Nepal. Well, now Indy travels to Nepal, where Marion brushes off his search for the medallion that will reveal where the Ark is hidden. After Jones leaves, Marion reveals the medallion, and John Williams presents a variation of the Ark theme. Now, this transitions quickly to a motif representing the Nazi agents who appear searching for the medallion. Tensions build, and the music cuts off suddenly as the gunfight in the bar begins. This track is The Medallion.

The Medallion from Raiders of the Lost Ark. After Nepal, the action shifts to Cairo, where we enjoy one of the film's great set pieces, the kidnapping of Marion in the busy marketplace. John Williams adopted a playful tone for this sequence, entitled The Basket Chase. You'll hear plenty of musical cues that directly match the action, a style known as Mickey Mousing, from its use in cartoons. At the end, you'll quickly hear the mood grow dark with a nod toward Marion's theme as the German truck explodes with Marion, supposedly, on board. This is The Basket Game from Raiders of the Lost Ark.

0: The Basket Game from the Raiders of the Lost Ark soundtrack.
1: This is Charlottesville Classical, a service of WTJU.
0: Meanwhile, the hunt for the Ark goes on. Indy discovers the map room in the ruins of Talos, where the rising sun indicates the location of the buried Ark of the Covenant. The accompanying musical cue is one of my favorites. It features a gradual development of the Ark theme, capped off with full orchestra and chorus highlighting the moment of discovery. It's powerful music and skilled filmmaking combined to great effect. Here is The Map Room.

The Map Room, one of my favorite musical cues from Raiders of the Lost Ark. Well, thanks for joining me today on the Silver Screen Soundtrack as we do a deep dive into the music from John Williams' score for Raiders of the Lost Ark. We skip ahead now to two of the great set pieces of the movie, the fist fight at the Nazi plane and the truck chase across the desert. Both employ liberal uses of the Raiders theme and a lot of musical cues tied directly to the action. If you get the chance, watch the movie and pay attention to how the music reinforces the action throughout. Let's enjoy both cues back to back. From the original soundtrack to Raiders, here is The Fist Fight, The Flying Wing, and The Desert Chase.

Desert Chase and Fist Fight, The Flying Wing. In our next cue, the Ark is safe, for now, and Jones and Marion sail away from Egypt. We'll hear the fullest expression yet of Marion's theme, followed by a sinister cue that indicates that the Ark may possess unknown powers. Here's Marion's theme and The Crate.

Marion's theme, and the crate. We're approaching the climax of the movie now. The Nazis have kidnapped Marion and stolen back the crate with the Ark of the Covenant, while Indy hitches a ride on a Nazi submarine to a mysterious island where the Nazis plan on opening the Ark to reveal its secrets. Our deep dive into the music of Raiders of the Lost Ark continues with Indy Follows the Ark and The Miracle of the Ark.

The Ark's power has been revealed and the Nazis destroyed, accompanied by a full orchestral treatment of the Ark theme, followed by a reprise of Marion's theme. Surprisingly, the final note we just heard didn't resolve, indicating that the story is not quite over. Back in Washington now, the government has taken possession of the Ark, and Indy and Marion figuratively ride off into the sunset, accompanied by a reprise of Marion's theme. But so does the Ark into the bowels of a government warehouse, and you'll hear its theme at the end. Then, it's roll credits with a full concert version of the Raiders' March. Here's Washington Ending and the Raiders' March.

0: Thanks for joining me for this deep dive into the score for Raiders of the Lost Ark, music by John Williams. Did you enjoy this format? Contact me on our Facebook page or on Twitter. I'm Classical Radio Ken. That's Ken underscore classical. Thanks for joining me today on the Silver Screen Soundtrack Hour.
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Welcome to Classical Prelude. I'm your host, Ralph Graves. Our featured work is by American composer John Knowles Payne. We begin, though, with the Fantasy in G Major by Johann Sebastian Bach. Anthony Newman performs.

The Fantasy in G Major by Johann Sebastian Bach. Anthony Newman, organist. You're listening to Classical Prelude on Charlottesville Classical WTJU. Our featured work is the Symphony No. 2 in A Major, titled Im Frühling, by John Knowles Payne. Zubin Mehta conducts the New York Philharmonic.

0: Symphony No. 2, Im Frühling, by John Knowles Payne. We heard the New York Philharmonic conducted by Zubin Mehta. This has been Classical Prelude with Ralph Graves. Thanks for listening.
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I'm Ralph Graves. Our featured work is The Road to the Republic, Opus 64, by Yao Zhougang. We begin with the Introduction and Capricce, Opus 23, by Giulio Regondi. David Starobin performs.

David Starobin performed the Introduction and Capriccio, Opus 23, by Giulio Regondi. 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Ralph Graves, your host, and we continue with our featured work, The Road to the Republic, Opus 64, by Yao Zhou Gang. It features the China National Symphony Orchestra and the Beijing Philharmonic Choir, directed by Chia Liu.

That was The Road to the Republic, Opus 64, by Yao Zhougang, the China National Symphony Orchestra, and the Beijing Philharmonic Choir, directed by Chia Liu. This has been Classical Prelude with your host, Ralph Graves. Thanks so much for listening.

0: You're listening to WTJU Charlottesville. It's time for local news. UVA Health University Medical Center has named a new CEO. Our VPM News correspondent Hannah Davis-Reed has more.
1: Tammy Schneider, currently a senior vice president at Rochester Regional Health in New York State, will join the team in Charlottesville later this summer. Schneider, who has worked at Johns Hopkins Medicine and New York Presbyterian, has a master's of public health from Yale and, quote, brings more than 15 years of experience to the role. She will replace interim CEO Kathy Baker as head of the Teaching and Research Hospital on August 3rd. Hannah Davis-Reed, VPM News.
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My name is Lisbeth Loss. I'm going to be with you till 9 o'clock. Today is June 18, 2026, and tomorrow is Juneteenth.

Today in history, in 1928, Amelia Earhart became the first woman to fly across the Atlantic Ocean, completing a 21-hour non-solo flight from Newfoundland, Canada to Wales. And in 1983, Sally Wright made history by launching aboard the Space Shuttle Challenger, becoming the first American woman in space. And in 1873, Civil Rights and Society, suffragist Susan B. Anthony was fined $100 for attempting to vote in the 1872 presidential election. A woman after my heart. And tomorrow is June 19th, is most notable, celebrated as Juneteenth in the United States, commemorating the day in 1865 when Union troops arrived in Galveston, Texas, to announce the end of the legalized slavery. Music programming on WTJU is made possible by the University of Virginia. I hope you like the selections I made. Thanks for being with me this morning.

And I'm going to start out this morning with a fantasy for clarinet and piano by Philippe Gobert.

Philippe Gobert's Fantasy for Clarinet and Piano, performed here by Anastasia Schmidlin on clarinet and Denis Shdanov on piano. The Virginia Theater Festival kicks off the summer season with Ken Ludwig's Moriarty at the Roos Kaplan Theater. Sherlock Holmes and his trusty sidekick, Watson, are on a case filled with spice, blackmail, and intrigue. Performances run June 20th through June 28th, and tickets and information are at virginiatheaterfestival.org. And to honor Juneteenth tomorrow, I am playing for you by Valerie Coleman, fabulous composer, Umoja, Anthem of Unity. And that is performed here by the New York Youth Symphony, conducted by Michael Rapper.

That was Umoja, Anthem of Unity by fabulous composer Valerie Coleman, performed here by the New York Youth Symphony, conducted by Michael Rapper. WTJU is supported by the Botanical Garden of the Piedmont. On Saturday, June 27, they celebrate America the Beautiful during the Garden's June Super Saturday as we honor our nation's 250th anniversary and the incredible beauty of native plants. Family-friendly activities throughout the day include the Music in the Garden performance by the Ravana Winds from 11 to noon. Learn more at piedmontgarden.org. I'm going to play for you Benjamin Britten's String Quartet in One, String Quartet number one in D, performed by the Takak Quartet.

0: We just listened to Benjamin Britten's String Quartet, number one in D major, opus 25, and that was performed by the Takacs Quartet.
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0: That was Rachmaninoff's Romance in G minor. And that was performed by the Quartet Satz. 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
0: And start the day right with WTJU every weekday morning from 7 to 9. Classical Sunrise eases you through your busy morning with friendly, knowledgeable hosts and special features you won't find anywhere else. On Classical Sunrise Friday, Michael and Carr play wonderful classical music from the Middle Ages to our times, featuring historical performances and recent recordings by exciting young musicians, plus a wide array of venues and pieces from the intimate setting of a drawing room sonata to the concert hall symphony. And in the 8 o'clock hour, Tim Snyder, a.k.a. Opera Tim, presents Opera Vignette, sharing interesting stories from the world of opera. Yes, it is 8 o'clock. The weather. Let's see what it is going to do today. I think it's going to be pretty warm. It's going to be up to about 91. Yeah, that's pretty warm. And it's going to be a humidity of 63%. I would like that to see to 100% all day long, nonstop. And the dew point is at 61%. And in the coming days, so it's going to be 93 today, tomorrow 86, Saturday 88, Sunday 90. And at night, it's going to be in the 60s and up to 70 tonight, but then in the 60s, nice and cool. That was the weather for the next couple of days. And please remember, our animals, dogs, cats, chickens, whatever you have, rabbits, they all feel the heat also. Please give them plenty of water and shade and cover where they can stay cool. Thank you very much. I am going to play for you a piece by Louise Farin, her piano trio number 1 in E flat major. And this is going to be performed by piano trio's cello sonata. I don't think I have that right, so I will look that up. Piano Trio by Louise Farin.

0: We just listened to Luis Farran, Piano Trio No. 1 in E flat. And that was performed by, and please bear with me here, Linda DiCarlo, Amadeo Cicese, and Serge Galaktionov. Galaktionov. Yes, that was lovely. I don't understand why we don't hear more music from her played on the radio. Well, anyway, that's what it is. There's not much I can do about it. Although I think I'm going to play more by her in the future.
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0: 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And coming up at 9, you have a choice. 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And on charlottesvilleclassical.org, it's the Silver Screen Soundtrack Hour. Ken Neil presents the best in classically inspired soundtracks, from the golden age of Hollywood to the latest movies. Yes, my name is Lisbeth Laas. Thanks for being with me this morning. And you are listening to WTJU Charlottesville, 91.1 FM, online at WTJU.net and charlottesvilleclassical.org. Let me see where people are streaming from at the moment. Columbus, Ohio, Boardman, Oregon, Washington, D.C., Manassas, Schuyler, Stanisville, Harrisonburg, Charlottesville. Ooh, people are listening in Charlottesville. That's good. Nellisford. I wonder if those are my friends, Barbara and David. If they are, hi. And let me see. We don't have much internationally going on, but we have, a really good crowd here in Virginia. Love it. Oh, we have some people in Friedrichshain,

He was prolific in many genres. But there's a good reason he's remembered for his compositions in just one. Josef Rheinberger was incredibly prolific. He wrote many different kinds of music, including symphonies, operas, cantatas, chamber music, and keyboard music. And all were well received.

But today, he's known mostly for just one type of work, his organ compositions. His organ sonatas especially are considered some of the best ever written. And there's a good reason for that.

Josef Rheinberger was an experienced organist and knew what he was about when he composed. How experienced? Well, Rheinberger's very first job was as a church organist playing his own music. At the time, he was just 7 years old.

Well, that was the lowdown on Joseph Rheinberger. And I am going to play for you his sonata for violoncello and pianoforte in C major. And that is performed here by Thomas Runge and Horst Goebel.

We just listened to Sonata for Violoncello and for Pianoforte by Joseph Rheinberger, performed here by Thomas Runge and Horst Goebel. And in for the Juneteenth, I'm going to play another beautiful song sung by Jesse Norman. Jesse Norman, Let Us Break Bread Together. She sings here with the Royal Philharmonic Orchestra, Alexander Gibson conducting.

A Voice to Die For. That was Jesse Norman with Let Us Break Bread Together, and that is by an anonymous composer. Beautiful. I'm going to say goodbye today to you. Dan Chaldikas is getting ready here for another fab show of All That Jazz. So I see you here in 2 weeks. So long. And I'm going to close with Astor Piazzolla's Verano Partenio.

Hello, and welcome to the Silver Screen Soundtrack Hour on Charlottesville Classical, a production of WTJU. My name is Ken Nail, and on each show, we'll pick a theme or subject and listen to some great film music related to it. So butter your popcorn and join me for the Silver Screen Soundtrack Hour.

one of the best films of the 1980s, or for any decade for that matter, is Raiders of the Lost Ark. And in my book, it's a textbook example of the skill and craftsmanship of John Williams as a film composer.

On this edition of the Silver Screen Soundtrack Hour, we do a deep dive into the music of Raiders of the Lost Ark. Many film scores feature leitmotifs, melodies or fragments of melodies that represent a specific character, emotion, idea, or situation. For example, when you hear this melody, you know that Darth Vader or his Imperial henchmen are soon to appear. Raiders of the Lost Ark employs three primary leitmotifs. First, there's the Raiders theme for Indiana Jones.

John Williams employs all of these themes in Raiders of the Lost Ark, skillfully interweaving them throughout the film. We'll cue you in on when to listen for them. Without further ado, let's dive into the music of Raiders. Starting with the opening sequence, as Indy travels to a lost South American temple in search of the golden idol. There's a lot of mood setting here, with premonitions of danger to come. This track is In the Jungle.

That was In the Jungle from the Raiders of the Lost Ark original soundtrack. Let's continue today's Silver Screen Soundtrack Hour deep dive into Raiders of the Lost Ark. We skip ahead a bit now as Indiana Jones escapes from Belloc and the native tribesmen after dodging the giant boulder. John Williams cleverly uses pizzicato passages in the strings to add a light touch to Jones's hair-raising flight from poison darts. And as he makes good his escape, we hear the first occurrence of the Raiders theme, and we transition away from our opening adventure into the main story. Let's enjoy the track Flight from Peru.

Flight from Peru from the Raiders of the Lost Ark original soundtrack. It's recorded by the London Symphony Orchestra, conducted by John Williams. Now back to his teaching gig, Indiana Jones learns of the search for the Ark of the Covenant from military intelligence agents. Under the dialogue, the first appearance of the Ark theme appears, and we transition into the Raiders theme as the scene shifts to Jones at home, preparing to leave on his latest adventure. This transitions back into the Ark theme, letting us know that Indy's path through the Ark will lead through Marion. Let's listen to Washington Men, Indy's Home, followed immediately by A Thought for Marion to Nepal.

Several tracks there, that was the Washington Men, Indy's Home, followed by A Thought for Marion and To Nepal. Well, now Indy travels to Nepal, where Marion brushes off his search for the medallion that will reveal where the Ark is hidden. After Jones leaves, Marion reveals the medallion, and John Williams presents a variation of the Ark theme. Now, this transitions quickly to a motif representing the Nazi agents who appear searching for the medallion. Tensions build, and the music cuts off suddenly as the gunfight in the bar begins. This track is The Medallion.

The Medallion from Raiders of the Lost Ark. After Nepal, the action shifts to Cairo, where we enjoy one of the film's great set pieces, the kidnapping of Marion in the busy marketplace. John Williams adopted a playful tone for this sequence, entitled The Basket Chase. You'll hear plenty of musical cues that directly match the action, a style known as Mickey Mousing, from its use in cartoons. At the end, you'll quickly hear the mood grow dark with a nod toward Marion's theme as the German truck explodes with Marion, supposedly, on board. This is The Basket Game from Raiders of the Lost Ark.

0: The Basket Game from the Raiders of the Lost Ark soundtrack.
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0: Meanwhile, the hunt for the Ark goes on. Indy discovers the map room in the ruins of Talos, where the rising sun indicates the location of the buried Ark of the Covenant. The accompanying musical cue is one of my favorites. It features a gradual development of the Ark theme, capped off with full orchestra and chorus highlighting the moment of discovery. It's powerful music and skilled filmmaking combined to great effect. Here is The Map Room.

The Map Room, one of my favorite musical cues from Raiders of the Lost Ark. Well, thanks for joining me today on the Silver Screen Soundtrack as we do a deep dive into the music from John Williams' score for Raiders of the Lost Ark. We skip ahead now to two of the great set pieces of the movie, the fist fight at the Nazi plane and the truck chase across the desert. Both employ liberal uses of the Raiders theme and a lot of musical cues tied directly to the action. If you get the chance, watch the movie and pay attention to how the music reinforces the action throughout. Let's enjoy both cues back to back. From the original soundtrack to Raiders, here is The Fist Fight, The Flying Wing, and The Desert Chase.

Desert Chase, and Fist Fight, The Flying Wing. In our next cue, the Ark is safe, for now, and Jones and Marion sail away from Egypt. We'll hear the fullest expression yet of Marion's theme, followed by a sinister cue that indicates that the Ark may possess unknown powers. Here's Marion's theme and The Crate.

Marion's theme, and the crate. We're approaching the climax of the movie now. The Nazis have kidnapped Marion and stolen back the crate with the Ark of the Covenant, while Indy hitches a ride on a Nazi submarine to a mysterious island, where the Nazis plan on opening the Ark to reveal its secrets. Our deep dive into the music of Raiders of the Lost Ark continues with Indy Follows the Ark and The Miracle of the Ark.

The Ark's power has been revealed and the Nazis destroyed, accompanied by a full orchestral treatment of the Ark theme, followed by a reprise of Marion's theme. Surprisingly, the final note we just heard didn't resolve, indicating that the story is not quite over. Back in Washington now, the government has taken possession of the Ark, and Indy and Marion figuratively ride off into the sunset, accompanied by a reprise of Marion's theme. But so does the Ark into the bowels of a government warehouse, and you'll hear its theme at the end. Then, it's roll credits with a full concert version of the Raiders' March. Here's Washington Ending and the Raiders' March.

Thanks for joining me for this deep dive into the score for Raiders of the Lost Ark, music by John Williams. Did you enjoy this format? Contact me on our Facebook page or on Twitter. I'm Classical Radio Ken. That's Ken underscore classical. Thanks for joining me today on the Silver Screen Soundtrack Hour.

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1: Herbert Howells wrote his first piano concerto when he was only 22 years old. And for a long time, it wasn't performed. Not that it wasn't any good, but the last few measures of the score had gone missing. In recent years, John Rutter has provided an ending based on all the music that's gone before, and so the concerto can now be performed, and not only performed, but recorded, which it has been indeed. This is that recording. It's the Piano Concerto No. 1 in the key of C minor, Opus 4, by Herbert Howells, written in the year 1914, and this performance is with Richard Hickox conducting the BBC Symphony Orchestra, Howard Shelley, piano soloist.

0: Piano Concerto No. 1 in the key of C minor by Herbert Howells. That was the BBC Symphony Orchestra conducted by Richard Hickox, Howard Shelley, piano soloist.
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0: The Baltimore Consort perform The Queen's Treble, an anonymous tune from 17th century England.

The Baltimore Consort with the Queen's Treble. Next on Charlottesville Classical, we present a symphony by Franz Joseph Haydn. This is his symphony number 29 in the key of E major. Adam Fischer conducts the Austro-Hungarian Haydn Orchestra.

Symphony No. 29 in the key of E major by Franz Joseph Haydn. We heard a performance with the Austro-Hungarian Haydn Orchestra, conducted by Adam Fischer.

Thanks for tuning in to A Little Something for Everyone. I'm Shari Barbour. If you find yourself humming, singing, or playing tunes that you just cannot get out of your head, you know those tunes have become classics, in their own way. We're going to mix things up a bit and help you add more tunes to those already spinning around in your head. So, for the next little while, expect the unexpected on A Little Something for Everyone.

Farewell of the Guests and Waltz from the ballet Swan Lake by Tchaikovsky, and Pilgrim's Chorus from Wagner's opera Tannhäuser to open a little something for everyone. These three include One for the Six String, A Song to Someone Far Away, and a waltz.

That little set of three ended with Concert Waltz from Faust by Gounod. To the Distant One by Schubert was in the middle, and the guitar music was by Toraba, Fandango and Dance from Sweet Castellana. Now I know you're familiar with these two.

Percy Grainger wrote that one as a birthday present for his mother, Molly on the Shore. And before that, a very beautiful version of the well-known folk tune, Shenandoah. You're listening to A Little Something for Everyone. I'm Shari Barbour.

The West Texas Waltz by Jay Unger. We heard the Allegro from Vivaldi's Concerto in A Minor. Just in case you need it, 522 is the RV listing. Uh-oh, looks like there's trouble.

School for Scandal, a concert overture by Samuel Barber. That will do it for this edition of A Little Something for Everyone. Waltzes, a minuet, a couple of folk tunes, and an overture inspired by an 18th century play were all in the mix this time. If you would like more information about program number 17, email will reach us, alsfeinfo@gmail.com. I'm Shari Barbour. Thanks very much for listening. You make it a great day. And we'll see you next time on A Little Something for Everyone.

Welcome to the Early Music Show. I'm your host, Ralph Graves, and in this hour, we'll sample music from 16th century France and England and 17th century Germany. We're going to begin, though, in the 13th century with an instrumental piece. Now, like most secular early music, it's anonymous. We don't know who wrote it, but it still has a good beat, and you can dance to it. This is the ensemble Alcatraz performing an instrumental selection from the 13th century.

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0: You're listening to the Early Music Show. Ralph Graves along with you, and we continue with music by Johann Heinrich Schmelzer. He was appointed court violinist to the Emperor Leopold I in 1649, and Schmelzer worked mainly at the Vienna court of the Holy Roman Emperor, because he had multiple courts, and he worked there both as a performer and as a composer. This is his Sonata Secunda. It's performed by Le Concert Brisé, directed by William Dongois.

The Sonata Secunda of Johann Heinrich Schmelzer. That was Le Concert Brisé, directed by William Dangois. Ralph Graves, your host for the Early Music Show here on WTJU 91.1 FM and CharlottesvilleClassical.org. Pierre de la Rue was active in the last half of the 1400s. This Renaissance composer began his career as a professional singer in the Netherlands. In time, de la Rue became a valued composer and singer in the service of the Duke of Burgundy. And de la Rue was considered by his colleagues to be one of the models for sacred polyphonic writing. Here is one of his 31 surviving masses. This is the Missa pro Videlibus Defunctus. The new chamber choir is directed by James Wood.

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1: We're going to round out this hour of music with some selections from Elizabethan England. These are tunes that would have been heard in the theater and other areas of public performance. And we're going to start with Green Garters, the theme music I talk over every week. But I'm going to be quiet now. This is the Musicians of Swan Alley with a selection of tunes from Elizabethan England.

The musicians of Swan Alley performed a selection of Elizabethan songs. And that's going to do it for this hour of the Early Music Show. I'm your host, Ralph Graves, and as always, it has been my pleasure to present this music to you.

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1: Ralph Graves along with you. Thanks so much for listening. Up next is the Cello Concerto No. 1 by Dmitri Shostakovich. He composed it for his friend Mstislav Rostropovich, who committed it to memory for the premiere 4 days later, and recorded it 2 days after that. He liked it very much. So does this performer. We'll be hearing Zuhl Bailey perform this work, along with the San Francisco Ballet Orchestra, directed by Martin West. The Concerto for Cello and Orchestra No. 1 in the key of E-flat major, Opus 107, by Dmitri Shostakovich.

0: The Cello Concerto No. 1 in the key of E-flat major, Opus 107, by Dmitri Shostakovich. That was a performance with Zuhl Bailey, along with the San Francisco Ballet Orchestra, conducted by Martin West.
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0: And we're so glad you could join us. Ralph Graves along with you, and we continue with the music of Franz Joseph Haydn. This is his Symphony No. 56 in the key of C major. And the performers are the Austro-Hungarian Haydn Orchestra, conducted by Adam Fischer, part of a series of recordings that they did in the very concert hall at the Esterházy Estate, where Haydn worked, and in this case, premiered this work. The Symphony No. 56 in the key of C major, the Austro-Hungarian Haydn Orchestra, conducted by Adam Fischer.

Symphony No. 56 in the key of C major by Franz Joseph Haydn. That was a performance with Adam Fischer and the Austro-Hungarian Haydn Orchestra. Hamish Milne performs Ophelia's Song by Nikolai Metner.

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Welcome to Classical Prelude. I'm Ralph Graves. Our featured work is the Symphony No. 3 of Ernst Krenek. We begin with a potpourri from Tancredi, Opus 76, by Mauro Giuliani. This is the Cavatina Duo.

Potpourri from Tancredi, Opus 76 by Mauro Giuliani. That was a performance with the Cavatina Duo. Listening to Classical Prelude on Charlottesville Classical. Our featured work is the Symphony No. 3, Opus 16 of Ernst Krenek. 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

Symphony No. 3 by Ernst Krenek. That was the Radio Philharmonic of Hanover, directed by Takeo Ukagawa. This has been Classical Prelude with your host, Ralph Graves. Thanks so much for joining us.

Welcome to Classical Prelude. I'm Ralph Graves. Our featured work is the Symphony No. 4 in the key of C minor, Opus 54, by Joseph Bohuslav Forester. We begin with the consort set A5 in the key of F major by William Laws. This is the Early Music Ensemble fretwork.

Fretwork performed the consort set A5 in the key of F major by William Laws. 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Our featured work is the Symphony No. 4 in the key of C minor, Opus 54. It's by Josef Bohuslav Forrester, and the Slovak Radio Symphony Orchestra is directed by Lance Friedel.

Lance Friedel conducted the Slovak Radio Symphony Orchestra in a performance of Josef Bohuslav Forester's Symphony No. 4 in C minor, Opus 54, Velika Noc. This has been Classical Prelude with your host, Ralph Graves. Thanks so much for listening.

0: You're listening to WTJU Charlottesville. It's time for local news. UVA Health University Medical Center has named a new CEO. Our VPM News correspondent Hannah Davis-Reed has more.
1: Tammy Schneider, currently a senior vice president at Rochester Regional Health in New York State, will join the team in Charlottesville later this summer. Schneider, who has worked at Johns Hopkins Medicine and New York Presbyterian, has a master's of public health from Yale and, quote, brings more than 15 years of experience to the role. She will replace interim CEO Kathy Baker as head of the Teaching and Research Hospital on August 3rd. Hannah Davis-Reed, VPM News.
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My name is Lisbeth Loss. I'm going to be with you till 9 o'clock. Today is June 18, 2026, and tomorrow is Juneteenth.

Today in history, in 1928, Amelia Earhart became the first woman to fly across the Atlantic Ocean, completing a 21-hour non-solo flight from Newfoundland, Canada to Wales. And in 1983, Sally Ride made history by launching aboard the Space Shuttle Challenger, becoming the first American woman in space. And in 1873, civil rights and society. Suffragist Susan B. Anthony was fined $100 for attempting to vote in the 1872 presidential election. A woman after my heart. And tomorrow is June 19th, is most notable, celebrated as Juneteenth in the United States, commemorating the day in 1865 when Union troops arrived in Galveston, Texas, to announce the end of the legalized slavery. Music programming on WTJU is made possible by the University of Virginia. I hope you like the selections I made. Thanks for being with me this morning.

And I'm going to start out this morning with a fantasy for clarinet and piano by Philippe Gobert.

Philippe Gobert's Fantasy for Clarinet and Piano, performed here by Anastasia Schmidlin on clarinet and Denis Shdanov on piano. The Virginia Theater Festival kicks off the summer season with Ken Ludwig's Moriarty at the Roos Kaplan Theater. Sherlock Holmes and his trusty sidekick, Watson, are on a case filled with spice, blackmail, and intrigue. Performances run June 20th through June 28th, and tickets and information are at virginiatheaterfestival.org. And to honor Juneteenth tomorrow, I am playing for you by Valerie Coleman, fabulous composer, Umoja, Anthem of Unity. And that is performed here by the New York Youth Symphony, conducted by Michael Rapper.

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WTJU is supported by the Botanical Garden of the Piedmont. 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Family-friendly activities throughout the day include the Music in the Garden performance by the Ravana Winds from 11 to noon. Learn more at piedmontgarden.org. I'm going to play for you Benjamin Britten's String Quartet in One, String Quartet number one in D, performed by the Takak Quartet.

0: We just listened to Benjamin Britten's String Quartet, number 1 in D major, opus 25, and that was performed by the Takax Quartet.
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0: That was Rachmaninoff's Romance in G minor. And that was performed by the Quartet Satz. 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
0: 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On Classical Sunrise Friday, Michael and Carr play wonderful classical music from the Middle Ages to our times, featuring historical performances and recent recordings by exciting young musicians, plus a wide array of venues and pieces from the intimate setting of a drawing room sonata to the concert hall symphony. And in the 8 o'clock hour, Tim Snyder, a.k.a. Opera Tim, presents Opera Vignette, sharing interesting stories from the world of opera. Yes, it is 8 o'clock. The weather. Let's see what it is going to do today. I think it's going to be pretty warm. It's going to be up to about 91. Yeah, that's pretty warm. And it's going to be a humidity of 63%. I would like that to see to 100% all day long, nonstop. And the dew point is at 61%. And in the coming days, so it's going to be 93 today, tomorrow 86, Saturday 88, Sunday 90. And at night, it's going to be in the 60s and up to 70 tonight, but then in the 60s, nice and cool. That was the weather for the next couple of days. And please remember, our animals, dogs, cats, chickens, whatever you have, rabbits, they all feel the heat also. Please give them plenty of water and shade and cover where they can stay cool. Thank you very much. I am going to play for you a piece by Louise Farin, her piano trio number 1 in E flat major. And this is going to be performed by piano trio's cello sonata. I'm not quite, I don't think I have that right, so I will look that up. Piano Trio by Louise Farin.

0: We just listened to Luis Farran, Piano Trio No. 1 in E flat. And that was performed by, and please bear with me here, Linda Di Carlo, Amadeo Cicese, and Sergei Galaktionov. Galaktionov. Yes, that was lovely. I don't understand why we don't hear more music from her played on the radio. Well, anyway, that's what it is. There's not much I can do about it. Although I think I'm going to play more by her in the future.
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0: 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And coming up at 9, you have a choice. 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Ken Neal presents the best in classically inspired soundtracks from the golden age of Hollywood to the latest movies. Yes, my name is Lisbeth Laas. Thanks for being with me this morning. And you are listening to WTJU Charlottesville, 91.1 FM, online at WTJU.net and charlottesvilleclassical.org. Let me see where people are streaming from at the moment. Columbus, Ohio, Boardman, Oregon, Washington, D.C., Manassas, Schuyler, Stanisville, Harrisonburg, Charlottesville. Ooh, people are listening in Charlottesville. That's good. Nellisford. I wonder if those are my friends, Barbara and David. If they are, hi. And let me see. We don't have much internationally going on, but we have, oh, a really good crowd here in Virginia. Love it. Oh, we have some people in Friedrichshain, Germany. So my next piece is going to be our composer cameo.
2: This is Composer Cameo.

He was prolific in many genres. But there's a good reason he's remembered for his compositions in just one. Josef Rheinberger was incredibly prolific. He wrote many different kinds of music, including symphonies, operas, cantatas, chamber music, and keyboard music. And all were well received.

But today, he's known mostly for just one type of work, his organ compositions. His organ sonatas especially are considered some of the best ever written. And there's a good reason for that.

Josef Rheinberger was an experienced organist and knew what he was about when he composed. How experienced? Well, Rheinberger's very first job was as a church organist playing his own music. At the time, he was just 7 years old.

Well, that was the lowdown on Joseph Rheinberger. And I am going to play for you his sonata for violoncello and pianoforte in C major. And that is performed here by Thomas Runge and Horst Goebel.

We just listened to Sonata for Violoncello and for, Pianoforte by Joseph Rheinberger, performed here by Thomas Runge and Horst Goebel. And in for the Juneteenth, I'm going to play another beautiful song sung by Jesse Norman. Jesse Norman, Let Us Break Bread Together. She sings here with the Royal Philharmonic Orchestra, Alexander Gibson conducting.

A Voice to Die For. That was Jesse Norman with Let Us Break Bread Together, and that is by an anonymous composer. Beautiful. I'm going to say goodbye today to you. Dan Chaldikas is getting ready here for another fab show of All That Jazz. So I see you here in 2 weeks. So long. And I'm going to close with Astor Piazzolla's Verano Partenio.

Hello, and welcome to the Silver Screen Soundtrack Hour on Charlottesville Classical, a production of WTJU. My name is Ken Nail, and on each show, we'll pick a theme or subject and listen to some great film music related to it. 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

one of the best films of the 1980s, or for any decade for that matter, is Raiders of the Lost Ark. And in my book, it's a textbook example of the skill and craftsmanship of John Williams as a film composer.

On this edition of the Silver Screen Soundtrack Hour, we do a deep dive into the music of Raiders of the Lost Ark. Many film scores feature leitmotifs, melodies or fragments of melodies that represent a specific character, emotion, idea, or situation. For example, when you hear this melody, you know that Darth Vader or his Imperial henchmen are soon to appear. Raiders of the Lost Ark employs three primary leitmotifs. First, there's the Raiders theme for Indiana Jones.

John Williams employs all of these themes in Raiders of the Lost Ark, skillfully interweaving them throughout the film. We'll cue you in on when to listen for them. Without further ado, let's dive into the music of Raiders. Starting with the opening sequence, as Indy travels to a lost South American temple in search of the golden idol. There's a lot of mood setting here, with premonitions of danger to come. This track is In the Jungle.

That was In the Jungle from the Raiders of the Lost Ark original soundtrack. Let's continue today's Silver Screen Soundtrack Hour deep dive into Raiders of the Lost Ark. We skip ahead a bit now as Indiana Jones escapes from Belloc and the native tribesmen after dodging the giant boulder. John Williams cleverly uses pizzicato passages in the strings to add a light touch to Jones's hair-raising flight from poison darts. And as he makes good his escape, we hear the first occurrence of the Raiders theme, and we transition away from our opening adventure into the main story. Let's enjoy the track Flight from Peru.

Flight from Peru from the Raiders of the Lost Ark original soundtrack. It's recorded by the London Symphony Orchestra, conducted by John Williams. Now back to his teaching gig, Indiana Jones learns of the search for the Ark of the Covenant from military intelligence agents. Under the dialogue, the first appearance of the Ark theme appears, and we transition into the Raiders theme as the scene shifts to Jones at home, preparing to leave on his latest adventure. This transitions back into the Ark theme, letting us know that Indy's path through the Ark will lead through Marion. Let's listen to Washington Men, Indy's Home, followed immediately by A Thought for Marion to Nepal.

Several tracks there. That was the Washington Men, Indy's Home, followed by A Thought for Marion and To Nepal. Well, now Indy travels to Nepal, where Marion brushes off his search for the medallion that will reveal where the Ark is hidden. After Jones leaves, Marion reveals the medallion, and John Williams presents a variation of the Ark theme. Now, this transitions quickly to a motif representing the Nazi agents who appear searching for the medallion. Tensions build, and the music cuts off suddenly as the gunfight in the bar begins. This track is The Medallion.

The Medallion from Raiders of the Lost Ark. After Nepal, the action shifts to Cairo, where we enjoy one of the film's great set pieces, the kidnapping of Marion in the busy marketplace. John Williams adopted a playful tone for this sequence, entitled The Basket Chase. You'll hear plenty of musical cues that directly match the action, a style known as Mickey Mousing, from its use in cartoons. At the end, you'll quickly hear the mood grow dark with a nod toward Marion's theme as the German truck explodes with Marion, supposedly, on board. This is The Basket Game from Raiders of the Lost Ark.

0: The Basket Game from the Raiders of the Lost Ark soundtrack.
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0: Meanwhile, the hunt for the Ark goes on. Indy discovers the map room in the ruins of Talos, where the rising sun indicates the location of the buried Ark of the Covenant. The accompanying musical cue is one of my favorites. It features a gradual development of the Ark theme, capped off with full orchestra and chorus highlighting the moment of discovery. It's powerful music and skilled filmmaking combined to great effect. Here is The Map Room.

The Map Room, one of my favorite musical cues from Raiders of the Lost Ark. Well, thanks for joining me today on the Silver Screen Soundtrack as we do a deep dive into the music from John Williams' score for Raiders of the Lost Ark. We skip ahead now to two of the great set pieces of the movie, the fist fight at the Nazi plane and the truck chase across the desert. Both employ liberal uses of the Raiders theme and a lot of musical cues tied directly to the action. If you get the chance, watch the movie and pay attention to how the music reinforces the action throughout. Let's enjoy both cues back to back. From the original soundtrack to Raiders, here is The Fist Fight, The Flying Wing, and The Desert Chase.

Desert Chase and Fist Fight, The Flying Wing. In our next cue, the Ark is safe, for now, and Jones and Marion sail away from Egypt. We'll hear the fullest expression yet of Marion's theme, followed by a sinister cue that indicates that the Ark may possess unknown powers. Here's Marion's theme and The Crate.

Marion's theme, and the crate. We're approaching the climax of the movie now. The Nazis have kidnapped Marion and stolen back the crate with the Ark of the Covenant, while Indy hitches a ride on a Nazi submarine to a mysterious island where the Nazis plan on opening the Ark to reveal its secrets. Our deep dive into the music of Raiders of the Lost Ark continues with Indy Follows the Ark,

The Ark's power has been revealed and the Nazis destroyed, accompanied by a full orchestral treatment of the Ark theme, followed by a reprise of Marion's theme. Surprisingly, the final note we just heard didn't resolve, indicating that the story is not quite over. Back in Washington now, the government has taken possession of the Ark, and Indy and Marion figuratively ride off into the sunset, accompanied by a reprise of Marion's theme. But so does the Ark into the bowels of a government warehouse, and you'll hear its theme at the end. Then, it's roll credits with a full concert version of the Raiders' March. Here's Washington Ending and the Raiders' March.

Thanks for joining me for this deep dive into the score for Raiders of the Lost Ark, music by John Williams. Did you enjoy this format? Contact me on our Facebook page or on Twitter. I'm Classical Radio Ken. That's Ken underscore classical. Thanks for joining me today on the Silver Screen Soundtrack Hour.

Thanks for tuning in to A Little Something for Everyone. I'm Shari Barbour. If you find yourself humming, singing, or playing tunes that you just cannot get out of your head, you know those tunes have become classics, in their own way. We're going to mix things up a bit and help you add more tunes to those already spinning around in your head. So, for the next little while, expect the unexpected on A Little Something for Everyone.

Farewell of the Guests and Waltz from the ballet Swan Lake by Tchaikovsky, and Pilgrim's Chorus from Wagner's opera Tannhäuser to open a little something for everyone. These three include one for the six string, a song to someone far away, and a waltz.

That little set of three ended with Concert Waltz from Faust by Gounod. To the Distant One by Schubert was in the middle, and the guitar music was by Toraba, Fandango and Dance from Sweet Castellana. Now I know you're familiar with these two.

Percy Grainger wrote that one as a birthday present for his mother, Molly on the Shore. And before that, a very beautiful version of the well-known folk tune, Shenandoah. You're listening to A Little Something for Everyone. I'm Shari Barbour.

The West Texas Waltz by Jay Unger. We heard the Allegro from Vivaldi's Concerto in A Minor. Just in case you need it, 522.

School for Scandal, a concert overture by Samuel Barber. That will do it for this edition of A Little Something for Everyone. Waltzes, a minuet, a couple of folk tunes, and an overture inspired by an 18th century play were all in the mix this time. If you would like more information about program number 17, email will reach us, alsfeinfo@gmail.com. I'm Shari Barbour. Thanks very much for listening. You make it a great day, and we'll see you next time on A Little Something for Everyone.